There we have the Pomp and Circumstance March No. 1. It was composed by Elgar and played by the Queensland Symphony Orchestra, conducted by Patrick Thomas. The next piece will be a Verdi piece from Rigoletto.

There we are, Joan Sutherland, Riccardo Castanelli, John Gibb, accompanied by the London Symphony Orchestra, conducted by Richard Bonning. They were singing a Verdi composition from Rigoletto. It was Dear Name that first caused my heart to beat.

There we had Dance of the Marionettes, Gilbert Vintner composition. It was played by the New Concert Orchestra, conducted by Dolph van der Linden.

There are the Cincinnati Pops Orchestra, conducted by Eric Kunzel, playing the Light Cavalry Overture by Suppé. Prior to that, we had the Vienna Philharmonic Orchestra, conducted by Herbert von Karajan, playing the Dance of the Reed Flutes, or the Dance of the Muratons, a Tchaikovsky composition.

There we had the Country Garden, a Percy Grainger composition. It was played by the Michigan State University Symphonic Band, conducted by Kenneth Bloomquist. Prior to that, we had the Hungarian Grenadiers March. It was the composer of that one's unknown, but it was played by the Hungarian Army Central Wind Orchestra, conducted by Laszlo Morosi.

Now we had Cecilia Bartoli, accompanied by Myung Won Chung, singing Tarantelle by Georges Bizet.

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The next four songs will be by Jane Jones Sutherland.

0: several aunts and so of France and a grandmama, maternal grandmama in the Ukraine.
1: She went to farm, oh grandmama, for his home in the old Ukraine.
0: Oh, uncle is Bavarian and quite a pet of his. So if I'm not a polyglot, then I'd like to know

0: the other side was rushing to the car. She danced in Kiev, but came to grief in a brawl in Singapore.
1: Oh, what a blow to Singapore!

Here we had four songs by Dame Joan Sutherland, starting with Countess Mitzi, and then Stars in My Eyes from The King Steps Out, then The Gypsy and the Bird, and then Love Will Find a Way from The Maid of the Mountains. Richard Bonning was the conductor. We now have two songs by Jesse Norman.

First of those two songs by Jesse Norman was Love Walked In by George and Ira Gershwin. The second one, With a Song in My Heart, Richard Rodgers, Lorenzo Hart. And she was accompanied by the Boston Pops Orchestra, conducted by John Williams.

Yeah, Turi Takanawa with two songs. She was accompanied by the New Princess Theatre Orchestra, conducted by John McGlynn. First song, Someone to Watch Over Me by Ira Gershwin, and then Summertime, also by, well, this time George Gershwin. And now we have Charlotte Church.

There is Charlotte Church with the Lord's Prayer. She was accompanied by the orchestra and chorus of the Welsh National Orchestra, conducted by Sian Edwards. Let's go now to some music by John Philip Sousa.

And we had two pieces by John Philip Sousa. They're both played by the Royal Swedish Navy Band, conducted by Keith Brion. The first was the Liberty Lone March, and the second was the March Past of the National Festivals.

0: There we had three pieces by John Philip Sousa, composed by John Philip Sousa. The first one, Across the Danube March, it was played by the Royal Netherlands Navy Marine Band, conducted by Keith Brion. The second one was the Ancient and Honourable Artillery Company March, played by the Royal Artillery Band, conducted by Keith Brion. And the third one, it was the Ben Bolt March, played by the Royal Netherlands Navy Marine Band, conducted by Keith Brion.
1: 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Then we will open bookings for the general public on the 14th of August. We look forward to seeing you at the 4MBS Christmas celebration in December.

There we have four pieces played by the Johann Strauss Orchestra, conducted by André Rieu. We started with the Habanera from Carmen. It was composed by Georges Bizet, and the soloist, appropriately, was Carmen Menacca. The second piece was a Verdi composition, the Triumph March from Aida, and then Somewhere Over the Rainbow, and the soloist was Suzanne Ahrens. And then we finished with the Radetzky March, and it was a Strauss composition.

And there we had the Dance of the Sugar Plum Fairies, a Tchaikovsky composition. It was played by the Larry Clinton Orchestra.

Now we had a Sibelius composition, Serenade in D for violin and orchestra. And the violinist was Boris Belkin, and the Philharmonic Orchestra was conducted by Vladimir Askenazy.

There we had William Bennett playing the flute, conducted by, accompanied by the Academy of St Martin in the Fields, conducted by Neville Mariner. Three short Bach compositions, the Orchestral Suite No. 2, containing the Rondo, the Saraband, and the Minuet.

There we are, the Macquarie Trio playing the Four Seasons of Buenos Aires. And it's 2 minutes past 12. It's time for me to say goodbye. I've had a variety of music this morning. I hope you've enjoyed it. I'll be back again in 2 weeks' time. But from now on, have a great afternoon. And don't forget to stay tuned for the Village Music Hour at 12:30.

Hello and welcome to the Village Music Hour. I'm Mike Revelle with you for an hour of lighter classics and some nostalgia, beginning with a tune about dancing on the green.

Brodsky and Carnes, I'll Never Stop Loving You, sung by Doris Day and taken from her film, the first film that she appeared in, Love Me or Leave Me, for MGM in 1955. And she was backed by Percy Faith's orchestra. And the Village Music Hour opened with Percy Fletcher's Dancing on the Green, played by the Queen's Hall Light Orchestra.

arrangement of the waltz from Franz Lehár's Gypsy Love was played by Sidney Torch and his orchestra. Well, a couple of tunes next about being just a bit wistful about spring.

Rodgers and Hammerstein's It Might As Well Be Spring was sung by Dick Hames with Gordon Jenkins and his orchestra, and we followed that with Fontaine's Spring in Montmartre, played by Mantovani and his orchestra. And one person who spent a fair amount of time in probably that district, but certainly in Paris, was Eartha Kitt.

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But now I find I'm more inclined to keep my mind on my duties.

A tune with the title Serenade to the Moon was played by the Louis Voss Grand Orchestra. And leading into that, we had Eartha Kitt singing the Cole Porter song, My Heart Belongs to Daddy. Here's Irving Berlin's You're Just in Love from Call Me Madam.

Perry Como singing You're Just in Love from Call Me Madam, music by Irving Berlin. Well, a couple of tunes next, written by, featuring James Last. First one written by him, and then one played by his band that was written by someone else.

Music of and then by James Last. We heard, first of all, his composition Music from Across the Way, played by the Boston Pops Orchestra, and then music by Robert Stoltz, Two Hearts in Three Quarters Time, played by the James Last Band. To a piece now by Ivan Avello. It's from Act 3 of his musical Careless Lovers. This is The Bridge of Lovers.

music originally by Antonin Dvorak. Songs My Mother Taught Me, the English words written by Natalie McFarren, and were sung there on a 1938 recording, complete with crackles and scratches, by Paul Robeson, with an orchestra conducted by Ronnie Munro. And leading into that, we had Leroy Anderson's Sarah Band, played by the Richard Heyman Orchestra. Well, Gogi Grant dubbed her voice for Anne Blythe, the actress in the film The Helen Morgan Story. One of the songs that she sang was the Hugh and McFeels tune, On the Sunny Side of the Street, which we'll come to in just a moment. Doesn't seem to want to play, so let's try some Samantha Varney.

we finally got to hear Gogi Grant singing the on the Sunny Side of the Street from the soundtrack of the Helen Morgan Story. And leading into that, we had My Foolish Heart, the Washington and Young number, played by Mantovani and his orchestra. To music now of George Gershwin and his Promenade. It's played by Simon Tedeschi.

George Gershwin's A Promenade, played by Simon Tedeschi. Well, thanks for your company today in the Village Music Hour. I'm Mike Ravel. I'm going to leave you with some music by Haydn Wood, I Hear You Calling Me. I hope you enjoy the rest of your day and that you stay safe and well.

Hello, Ross Sadler. Welcome to this edition of the Bandstand Collection. When you look at the brass band repertoire, it's not too hard to find numerous lusty pieces depicting life on the sea. That's not too surprising, because the oceans comprise 97% of the Earth's total water. On the other hand, rivers contain only 0.00018%, and lakes only 0.0078% of the Earth's total water. Nonetheless, these tiny fractions of the total water have shaped the course of human development. This is reflected in music, so I think I have every right to do a program entitled Opening the Book on Inland Waterways. Let's look at one of the most famous rivers in the world, the Thames, which was immortalized in the old song Old Father Thames, written in 1933 by Raymond Wallace with music by Betsy O'Hogan. Here it is in a brass band arrangement played by the Band of the Coldstream Guards.

Now let's move to one of Europe's most popular rivers, namely the Rhine. Its musical associations are many, very much taking in Wagner's Wing Cycle. But composer Paul Linke paid his tribute with the March Father Rhine. Here to play it, the Band of the Princess of Wales Royal Regiment.

While we're in Europe, we should visit another famous river, the Moldau. But I have a surprise in store for you. It's certainly true that the best-known musical portrait of this stream is that of Bezdzik Smetana in his Mavlast. But he wasn't the only composer to be attracted to the river. Johann Strauss II also favored the famous river with this polka, An der Moldau, which we hear played by the brass ensemble of the Tank Regiment.

well enough of rivers. They're not the only inland waterways. The canals of Venice make it into the inland category, only just. The city has proven irresistible to the composers of operas and operettas. Gilbert and Sullivan's The Gondoliers is just one example. Even though Marco, the tenor lead, thinks he's now a king when he sings Take a Pair of Sparkling Eyes, an amazing Trovatore parody ends him up right back where he was at the beginning, a humble gondolier. All of which means I'm quite justified in including Philip McCann's cornet transcription of the song, accompanying him, the fairy band.

You're listening to the Bandstand Collection, and our program today is simply entitled Opening the Book on Inland Waterways. We're listening to brass music associated with rivers and lakes, as opposed to the open sea. Well, when we think of music associated with famous inland water bodies, it would be rather hard to go past Loch Lomond. The famous song on the bonny banks of Loch Lomond is by that amazing composer, Trad. Let's hear a brass arrangement played by the Sotto Voce Quartet.

finally to a brass band arrangement of music written in honor of the most famous of musical lakes, Swan Lake. The British composer Stephen Roberts was commissioned to write this piece for the 2015 British Open Championships. The result, Reflections on Swan Lake, is cast in the form of a quasi-tone poem, using themes from Tchaikovsky's ballet. These are woven together into a work that broadly follows the four-movement symphonic pattern. And we're going to hear what constitutes the first two movements, performed by the Black Dyke Mills

There I have to fade you out because the music moves on attacca to what's effectively the third movement. So the Black Dyke Mills Band brought to an end this edition of the Bandstand Collection with that extract from Reflections on Swan Lake by Stephen Roberts.

Now look, in a couple of minutes, we're going to have a big press conference here. There's going to be a whole bunch of reporters and photographers. And that sob sister from the Evening Star is coming. I don't figure we'll have any trouble with her. She'll swallow hook, line, and sinker. Her name is Mary Sunshine.

Dover.

the fanfare Westminster by Fertel and the March the Thunderer by Sousa. And we're listening to the band and state trumpeters of the Royal Horse Guards, the Blues, conducted by Major J.E. Fertel. And they continue with the overture to the operetta La Belle Hélène by Offenbach.

And there we heard the overture to the operetta La Belle Hélène, music of Offenbach, arranged by Pope and played by the band of the Royal Horse Guards, the Blues, conducted by Major J.E. Thurtle. Well, now we leave the military behind and turn to the Brighouse and Rastrick Brass Band. They play first the March of the Toreadors from the opera Carmen by Bizet, and then the Largo from the New World Symphony by Dvorak.

The March of the Toreadors from Carmen by Bizet, and then the Largo from the New World Symphony by Dvořák. And they were played by the Brighouse and Rastrick Brass Band. Now we have a selection of pieces under the title of Neapolitan Scenes. The themes are by the French opera composer Jules Massenet, arranged by Newsom, and played by the Williams Ferry Engineering Brass Band.

a collection called Neapolitan Scenes, themes by Massenet, arranged by Newsom and played by the Williams Ferry Engineering Brass Band. Now, some music from the Symphony No. 2, known as The Little Russian, music by Tchaikovsky, played by Sellers Engineering Brass Band.

an arrangement from the Symphony No. 2, The Little Russian, by Tchaikovsky, and played by the Sellers Engineering Brass Band.

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1: 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Then you'll listen to a siren song. 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
0: My sweetie may not let me.
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the youngest of the Strauss brothers, Edvard, wanted a career in the diplomatic service. But by 1876, the year in which he composed his opus 140 French Polka, he'd emerged as the outstanding leader of the family institution, the Johann Strauss Orchestra. The qualities that had once destined Edvard Strauss for a career in the public service, good looks, smart manner, and elegant demeanor, also stood him in good stead for his eventual career as a conductor who traveled widely. His polka is called From Country to Country.

The Slovak State Philharmonic Orchestra, conducted by Mika Eichenholz, played a French polka called From Country to Country, which could have described Edvard Strauss himself. He inherited the travel bug from his father and travelled much more widely and frequently than Johann or Joseph. He was a guest conductor in various countries and often took the entire Vienna-based orchestra on tour with him. It was he who became the most successful and most important interpreter and champion of the music of the Viennese Strausses in the rest of Europe and America. He took great care to cultivate the authentic interpretation of the music of his father and his brothers in matters of instrumentation, not too heavy, tempo, not too fast, and rhythm. And speaking of authentic performance, the Alt Wiener Strauss Ensemble was founded for that very purpose in Stuttgart by violinist Arthur Kühling, who was also the prime force behind the New Year's Day concert in Coburg. For this, contemporary composer Hans Hofer created this fast polka with the title Coburg Strauss Fever.

the Coburg Strauss Fieber Polka, composed by Hans Hofer and played by the Vienna Strauss Ensemble in Stuttgart, conducted by Arthur Kühling. Quoting familiar melodies from opera or concert music has always been a popular device in dance music. Here's a good example, the so-called Figaro Polka, freely adapted from Mozart by Viennese composer and bandmaster Philipp Fabach. Would Mozart have approved? Well, in his letters, Mozart spoke on several occasions of the great pleasure he had in finding themes from his operas in other composers' dance music. Here's the Vienna Philharmonia Schrammeln to play the Figaro Polka.

And that was the Figaro Polka, Opus 20, composed by Philipp Fabach and played by the Philharmonia Schwarmelm in Vienna. Still on the subject of borrowing tunes, Rachmaninoff created a full-blown rhapsody on a short theme of Paganini. And here are the last seven variations, played by Jean-Yves Thibaudet and the Cleveland Orchestra, conducted by Vladimir Ashkenazy.

from the 18th variation to the end of the Rhapsody by Rachmaninoff, based on a theme of Paganini. The pianist was Jean-Yves Thibaudet, who played with the Cleveland Orchestra, conducted by Vladimir Ashkenazy. The French revolutionary upheaval of 1848 caused the bankruptcy of composer and independent opera director Adolphe Adon. Previously, he'd offered young Offenbach a commission to write an operetta, but circumstances intervened and nothing came of it. However, Offenbach was flattered by the offer and eventually was able to return the favour. Once he had opened his own first theatre, the Bouffe Parisienne, he gave the premier performance of Adon's last stage work, just in time, because 4 days later, Adon died. 20 years earlier, his postillion of Longjumeau had been the toast of Paris. Here's the postillion's song with Nicolas Guédard.

that was the Postillion song from The Postillion of L'Enjumeau by Adon. Nikolai Gedde and Chorus and Orchestra from the Bavarian State Opera. One of the most fascinating events of the Paris theatre season of 1864-65 was the premiere of Offenbach's operetta La Belle Hélène. 6 years after the success of Orpheus in the Underworld, Offenbach had once again chosen a classical theme for his new operetta. La Belle Hélène is more open than Orpheus in its mocking, sometimes frivolously satirical criticism of society, its derision of authority, and its parody of the pompously overloaded grand opera of the day, much to the amusement of audiences, even including those who were the target of Offenbach's mockery. A real masterpiece of caricature, and here's the overture to La Belle Hélène.

The Detroit Symphony Orchestra, conducted by Paul Paré, with the overture to La Belle Hélène, one of the greatest successes of Offenbach's career. On the day after the much-acclaimed premiere, the Paris critics were cautiously reserved in their reviews. But the enthusiasm of Parisian theatre-goers was what counted. All over the city, in cafes, restaurants, music halls, on the streets, in the salons, you could hear Offenbach's new melodies on the age-old theme of the abduction of the beautiful Helen that led to the 10-year Trojan War. History provides a well-nigh inexhaustible source of subjects for theatre of all kinds. Now let's take another look back into the past, not 3,000 years back, as in Offenbach's case, just a mere 300. The protagonist of Albert Lortzing's comic opera, Tsar and Carpenter, is the Russian Tsar Peter the Great, who put his country on the path to becoming a great power, reformed the social system, and built St. Petersburg, making it his capital. Above all, he modelled his foreign and domestic policy on Western standards, which he'd studied on an extended journey through Europe. He stayed for some time with the seafaring Dutch, an incognito visit, to study the art of shipbuilding, and it's this episode that provides the subject of Lortzing's opera. It's a mixture of fact and fiction. Here, the Tsar indulges in nostalgic memories of his childhood, the aria sung by Horst Günther in 1953 with the orchestra of the Württemberg State Theatre, conducted by Ferdinand Leitner.

bizarre song from Zar and Carpenter by Lutzing. It was sung by Horst Günther with the orchestra of the Württemberg State Theatre, conducted by Ferdinand Leitner. It's followed by the intermezzo from Notre Dame by Franz Schmidt. This is an opera that was forgotten for many years, and equally forgotten was the fact that its composer once played an important role in the musical life of Vienna, as cello soloist in the Vienna Philharmonic Orchestra, as professor and later director of the Vienna Music Academy, and above all, as a man who aided persecuted musicians in the Nazi era.

That was the intermezzo from the opera Notre Dame by Franz Schmidt. It was played by the West Australian Symphony Orchestra, conducted by Albert Rosen. Now, some more theatre music. Gasparoni is an operetta bursting with comic situations, for which the music was composed by Karl Millecke. Even though the action is set in Sicily, Viennese waltzes play the main role in this work. Gasparoni was first performed in 1884 in the Theater an der Wien, where Millecke had enjoyed success as a conductor for many years. Now he was also acclaimed as a composer. The famous conductor Hans von Bülow, after attending a performance of Gasparoni, congratulated Millecke on his wonderful melodies. Hermann Prey sings the waltz song Deep Red Roses.

baritone Hermann Prey sang Deep Red Roses from the operetta Gasparoni. Karl Millecker, the composer of the operetta, died on the last day of the 19th century, Vienna's Golden Century. That was on the 31st of December, 1899. An impression of how things were in Golden Vienna before the birth of the waltz and the operetta can be gained from the Lentler. This forerunner of the waltz was written by a composer who was tremendously popular for his dance music at the time of the Vienna Congress, Michael Palmer. Here's Palmer's Zulu Lendler, played in the authentic style of the period by the Biedermeier Ensemble of Vienna.

Zulu-Ländler by Michael Palmer was played by the Biedermeier Ensemble of Vienna. Palmer is credited with having paved the way for the Vienna Waltz with his Ländler compositions. But the credit for the eventual triumph of the waltz goes to two young musicians from Palmer's orchestra, Josef Lanner and Johann Strauss, known now as Johann Strauss the Elder. It's he who composed the next piece, not a waltz, but a gallop, the dashing Reiser Gallop.

0: you can.
1: Yes, I can.
0: No, you can't.
1: Yes, I can.
0: No, you can't.
1: Yes, I can. Yes, I can.
0: Anything you can be, I can be greater. Sooner or later, I'm greater than you.
1: No, you're not.
0: Yes, I am.
1: No, you're not.
0: Yes, I am.
1: No, you're not.
0: Yes, I am. Yes, I am. I can shoot a partridge with a single cartridge.
1: I can get a sparrow with a bow and arrow.
0: I can live on bread and cheese.
1: And only on that?
0: Yeah.
1: So can a rat.
0: Any note you can reach, I can go high.

0: 30 cents.
1: 20 cents.
0: No, you can't.
1: Yes, I can. Yes, I can.
0: Anything you can say, I can say softer.
1: I can say anything softer than you.
0: No, you can't.
1: Yes, I can.
0: No, you can't.
1: Yes, I can.
2: Oh, you can.
1: Yes, I can. Yes, I can.
0: I can drink my liquor faster than a flicker.
1: I can do it quicker and get even sicker.
0: I can open any safe
1: without being caught.
0: Sure.
1: That's what I thought, you crook.
0: Any note you can hold, I can hold longer.

0: my coat.
1: In your vest.
0: In my shoes.
1: In your hat.
0: No, you can't.
1: Yes, I can. Yes, I can.
0: Anything you can say faster.
1: I can say anything faster than you.
0: No, you can't.
1: Yes, I can.
0: No, you can't.
1: Yes, I can.
0: No, you can't.
1: Yes, I can.
0: No, you can't.
1: Yes, I can.
0: No, you can't.
1: Yes, I can.
0: I can jump a hurdle.
1: I can wear a girdle.
0: I can knit a sweater.
1: I can feel it better.
0: I can do most anything.
1: Can you bake a pie?
0: No.
1: Neither can I.
0: Any note you can sing sweeter.

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I'll love you so. Oh, good night. 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Good night. And sleep well, dear. 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

Hello, Ross Sadler. Thanks for having joined us for this edition of Vienna and Beyond. The plant world has long held a fascination for composers, either directly or in a figurative sense. My program is entitled Fruitful Pursuits. So for our first visit, let's go to the writings of Johann Kuhnau. Apart from being a very able composer, he was equally at home and active as a novelist, translator, lawyer, and music theorist. Amongst Kuhnau's output was a set of seven sonatas, Fresh Fruits for Clavier. I'll leave you to associate your favorite fruit as John Butt plays the third movement from the sonata number 5.

Well, fruit have often been the subject of folk songs, so let me be totally perverse and play a song that's often wrongly accused of being a folk song, Cherry Ripe. The overall act of creation took almost 200 years. The words were written as a poem by Robert Herrick, and they were eventually set to music by Charles Edward Horn. I think it was well worth waiting to hear the song performed so beautifully by Elizabeth Harwood.

I guess the take-home message from the Cherry Ripe story is that these musical fruit associations, like the fruit themselves, can take a while to mature. This is certainly the case as regards one of Johann Strauss II's most beautiful waltzes. Less than a month after the Viennese premiere of Die Fledermaus, Johann Strauss II embarked on a series of 21 concerts throughout Italy. For a performance in Turin, he wrote a new waltz, Beautiful Italy. When Strauss brought the work home to Vienna, he gave it a new name, the one by which we know it today, Where the Lemons Bloom. Here to perform it, the Johann Strauss Orchestra of Vienna, conducted by Willy Boskovsky.

You're listening to Vienna and Beyond. Our program today is entitled Fruitful Pursuits, music associated in one way or another with fruits. We've just had lemon trees blooming, so let's journey to apple blossoms. We remain in Vienna, where the lovesick diplomat Prince Su Chong in Franz Lehár's The Land of Smiles sings of a garland of apple blossoms for his beloved Lisa. Here is the Polish tenor Piotr Betsala. Thank you.

For all that, Prince Su Chong's subsequent marriage doesn't turn out too well, thanks to the fact that he's bound by tradition to polygamy. And neither, unfortunately, did George Balanchine's

Peter converted the score into a series of apple waltzes, each named after a well-known apple variety. Let's sample the Cox's Pippin, with the composer conducting the American Symphony Orchestra.

anyone who's ever grown fruit, be it commercially or in the backyard, will soon tell you about the ravages of birds, possums, flying foxes and the like. That's the theme of a very funny little song by Johannes Brahms, Amongst the Berries. The mother tells her daughter to sing loudly so as to frighten the birds. The girl says that her singing will only attract her boyfriend. The mother says she'll come along to chase him off, but the girl replies, "Don't bother, Mum. There aren't many berries this year, but there are plenty of kisses." Here is Ellie Armerling.

Finally, back not just to apples, but an apple festival. Johann Strauss II had become very interested in the Slavic scene after attending a performance of Smetana's The Bartered Bride. And so he decided that his own 14th work for the stage would be set in Eastern Europe. The result was the Apple Festival. Let's hear the chorus. The Apple Festival is celebrated today as the composer originally envisaged it. Christian Pollock directs this performance.

Christian Pollock conducted the Gaudiamus Choir of Brno and the European Johann Strauss Orchestra in the chorus. The Apple Festival is celebrated today by Johann Strauss II.

God be my witness, I never shall yield till we come face to face, till we come face to face. He knows his way in the dark.

0: Una morena y una rubia, hijas del pueblo de Madrid, me dan el opio con tal gracia que no las puedo resistir. 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
1: Pianist Vachi Ambadzian. 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
2: 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Yep, that's it.
3: BBC News, I'm John Shea. Jason Arday, the Cambridge University professor who resigned last week amid accusations of plagiarism, has been found dead at a property in London. Police say they're not treating the death as suspicious. 3 years ago, Jason Arday became the youngest black professor ever appointed at Cambridge at the age of 37. His academic work focused on race, inequality and education. Here's Charlotte Gallagher.
4: Professor Jason Arday resigned from his post at Cambridge University last week. That was the day after Cambridge University said they were opening an investigation into these allegations surrounding his academic achievements. This was, of course, after allegations of plagiarism were made about his PhD thesis. Now, when Jason Arday resigned from that post, he didn't admit any fault. He didn't say that he'd lied about anything. He just basically said that the pressure had become too much for him and he had to think of his friends and family at that time.
3: Luigi Mangione, the man accused of shooting dead an American health insurance executive, has confessed in court to carrying out the killing. He'll be sentenced in December. The prosecutor, James McDonald, said he would seek life in prison for Mangione.
5: Mangione attempted to send a public message through violence, but the message that emerges today is very different. Violence is not a legitimate instrument to promote any political or social message. And those who resort to violence in an effort to advance their beliefs will be prosecuted, convicted, and put in jail.
3: Nada Taufik was at the hearing in New York.
6: Luigi Mangione's murder of United Healthcare CEO Brian Thompson became the subject of intense global scrutiny and fascination. After brazenly murdering the executive and father of two on December 4th of 2024 on a Manhattan sidewalk, the young top student from a wealthy family was arrested following a five-day manhunt at a McDonald's in Pennsylvania. Regarded as a villain by some and by others a modern-day vigilante fighting against an unjust U.S. healthcare system, the 28-year-old admitted he was guilty.
3: Mexico's president has criticized the United States for revoking visas of politicians, including the son of her predecessor. Claudia Sheinbaum told reporters the visa rejections represented a desire to intervene politically in Mexico. Washington has withheld or denied visas of numerous Mexican politicians since last year. The UN says its food assistance program in South Sudan could end completely within weeks due to a lack of funding. At one stage, it fed 650,000 refugees. The country faces one of the world's worst hunger crises, with nearly 8 million people in acute food insecurity and more than 2 million children acutely malnourished. The World Food Program says it needs $37 million in refugee response. World News from the BBC. The owners of the English Premier League football club Liverpool FC have agreed a deal to sell a 30% stake in the club to a consortium that includes the Amazon founder Jeff Bezos and Eduardo Saverin, Facebook's co-founder. The BBC has been told that the transaction will have no impact on the club's approach to the current transfer window and that there's no new or separate transfer budget associated with the investment. President Trump has dismissed concerns of deteriorating living conditions on board an American aircraft carrier deployed against Iran. He told reporters that the USS Lincoln's deployment hadn't in fact gone on long enough. He denied that service members' families had been expressing concern. Democrats have condemned the Defense Department over the issue. Dozens of journalists in Burkina Faso have attended a six-day military-style training course as part of a patriotism drive by the military junta. One video shows them dressed in military uniforms and holding rifles as they listen to the information minister declare a professional journalist who is not a patriot is a threat to their country. Captain Ibrahim Traoré has clamped down on media freedom while pushing an anti-Western agenda of self-sufficiency. The Spanish government has ordered an investigation into the likely shooting of an endangered killer whale that was captured on video with wounds to its dorsal fin. The ecology minister said the oldest orca in the Strait of Gibraltar had appeared with wounds compatible with pellets fired from a shotgun. Yannick Andre from the Iberian Orca Guardians Foundation explained the significance of the specific whale.
7: Tony is the oldest female of the Iberian orca population and the oldest matriarch we have. She is certainly important because she shows the pot in many ways the culture of the Iberian orcas, how to hunt, how to socialize, how to live together, how to communicate. And so she's the most experienced in that.
3: And that's the latest BBC World News.
2: 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You might just simply like to call 136 246. Weather for South East Queensland for today, Saturday the 15th of September, partly cloudy. A chance of smoke haze in the south this morning, I didn't see any. High chance of showers along the coastal fringe and medium chance elsewhere. Light winds 15 to 25 kilometres an hour in the morning, then becoming light again in the late evening. Low 20s is the go for the temperatures. Brisbane 22, Ipswich 23, Gold Coast with a maximum of 22, and up north on the Sunshine Coast, maximum of 21 degrees. It's 7 minutes past 7 o'clock. 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

0: The ever-popular waltz from Les Sylphides, music by Chopin, orchestrated by Douglas. And Richard Bonning, on that particular occasion, was conducting the National Philharmonic Orchestra.
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Some toe tapping Telemann from his Water Music, his Overture Suite in C, the Gavotte and the Harlequinade, and it's performed by the New London Consort. Bringing the time to about 16 and a bit minutes past 7 o'clock. Music Diaries coming your way at 7:30. Screechy soprano in the form of Sylvia McNair coming your way right now.

Soprano Sylvie McNair doing an excellent job with Alleluia, Exultate, Jubilate, Mozart the composer. She was performing with the English Baroque Soloists under the direction of John Elliott Gardner. Some music by Beethoven now, the Creatures of Prometheus. Not all of them, just some of them.

The finale of The Creatures of Prometheus, Beethoven the composer. Melbourne Symphony Orchestra was conducted by Michael, or Michael if you prefer, Halash. Some Louis Valteufel, that's right, Mr. Valteufel Sr., to bring us up to Music Diary Time.

Going out with a bit of a bang there, the Slavic State Philharmonic Orchestra, conducted by Alfred Volta. Music by Louis Volteufel, Emil Volteufel's dad. It was a little piece called The Mail Coach Gallop. Do you remember the days when we used to get mail delivered on Saturday mornings? I think I'm showing my age. This is Daybreak Classics, MBS Light and 4MBS Classic FM. It's 7:30. Let's take a squiz at the music diary. Raise a Flute 2026 with Fancy Tea. With flautist Bridget Tubb and friends, will include Sicilienne by Fauré, Andante and Rondo by Doppler, and works by Eels, Clark and Chocker at St. Luke's Church, Collingwood Park, this afternoon at 2:30. For details, you might like to call 0412 661 787. That's 0412 661 787. Brisbane Ballet will perform Giselle by Adar at the Thomas Dixon Centre in West End this evening at 7:30. For information on that one, 0414 096 496. That's 0414 096 496. The third in the Adney and Hooper concert series, with Warwick Adney violin and Mark Hooper piano, will include the Violin Sonata No. 23 in D by Mozart and the Violin Sonata No. 1 in G by Brahms. And it's happening at the 4MBS Performance Studio, Cooperoo, tomorrow afternoon at 3 o'clock. 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Or call 3847 1717 after 9 this morning for this concert only. Presented by Vox Arles Opera, Triple Bill will include The Human Voice by Poulenc and works by Bell and Heggie at St. Andrew's Church in the city on Thursday evening at 7 o'clock. The performance will be repeated at the same venue on Friday evening, also at 7. For information on that one, call 0466 334 964. That's 0466 334 964. Further details of events mentioned in the music diary, as well as events further ahead, can be found on our website, 4mbs.com.au, where you can book online for selected performances, including the Quarter Spiritus Chamber Players performing works by Borodin and Dvorak in East Brisbane on Sunday, the 23rd of this month. It's 27 and a half, as if for precision. It's 27 and a half minutes to 8 o'clock. BBC News at 8. Carl Zera right now.

0: is the old 1-2-3, 1-2-3 there. We've got more of them coming up very shortly. Music by Carl Zera, On the High Seas, a waltz with the Razumovsky Symphonia, conducted by Christian Pollock.
1: Brisbane, get ready for a delightful, witty and downright joyful concert celebration of Gilbert and Sullivan. A soiree of song and satire will play four shows only from the 6th to the 9th of September at QPAC Concert Hall. 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

Wandering One, and so sang soprano Valerie Masterson with all the Dorley Carp people and the Royal Philharmonic Orchestra, conducted by Isidore Godfrey. Came from the Pirates of Penzance, a little bit of Gilbert and Sullivan for you there.

an excerpt from the Ballet Egyptien by Luchini. Royal Philharmonic Orchestra was conducted by Anatole Fistolari. Music now by Mozart's little snippet from the Piano Trio No. 5 in C, with a stellar cast, which I'll tell you all about shortly.

0: An excerpt from the Piano Trio No. 5 in C by Mozart. Performing it were violinist Anna-Sophie Mutter with cellist Daniel Müller-Schorter, and the pianist was André Previn.
1: Join the Brisbane Symphony Orchestra for a very special orchestral evening in Spain. Titled Ignite, the concert explores the sounds of Spain, its fire, its heart, its passion. A highlight will be Gonzalo Arias Contreras performing the Concierto de Aranjuez by Joaquin Rodrigo, with Zachary Mizio conducting the BSO. Other Spanish delights include Defiles, three dances from the Three-Cornered Hat Suite No. 2, excerpt from Turina's Sinfonia Sevillana, and movements from Granados' 12 Spanish Dances. 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

0: The final movement of the Symphony No. 53 in D, the Imperial, by Haydn. Nicholas Esterhazy's Sinfonia was conducted by Bela Drahos. We've got news coming up very shortly. In the meantime, though, don't forget that the bookings are open for the Christmas concert with Marusha and Friends at on the 13th of December at the Brisbane City Hall. 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And it's all happening at the Brisbane City Hall on Sunday the 13th of December. 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
1: BBC News with Chris Berrow. Jason Arday, the Cambridge University professor who resigned last week amid accusations of plagiarism, has been found dead at a property in London. Police say they're not treating the death as suspicious. Helena Wilkinson reports.
2: 3 years ago, Jason Arday made history when he became Cambridge University's youngest ever black professor. But earlier this month, he was at the centre of a plagiarism row, and last week he quit his role with immediate effect. Cambridge University announced an independent investigation into his appointment. He had denied the claims, but he admitted errors in his work, and last week said the recent furore had led to an unrelenting level of public scrutiny and personal attack. In a statement tonight, Cambridge University said it was desperately saddened to hear the tragic news that Jason Arday had died.
1: Jason Arday's academic work focused on race, inequality and education. Professor Simon Baron Cohen told the BBC he'd spoken with him earlier today.
3: He has experienced what he described as a campaign against him. Jason's strong belief was that it was a racist campaign against him, and what he called a playbook to discredit senior academics who are black in world-class universities.
1: Luigi Mangione, the man accused of shooting dead an American health insurance executive, has confessed in court to carrying out the killing. He shot the United Healthcare CEO Brian Thompson in 2024. Neda Taufik attended the hearing in New York.
4: He was very calmly answering the judge's many questions before he entered into that guilty plea about whether he knew he was waiving his right to a trial, whether he was competent, whether anyone had tried to persuade him to plead guilty. But certainly those most dramatic moments are when the judge asked him to say in his own words why he was pleading guilty. And when he said, with Brian Thompson's family right there in court, that he had killed Mr. Thompson and that he knew what he was doing was illegal.
1: President Trump has urged Americans to accept higher fuel prices as the cost for preventing Iran from acquiring a nuclear weapon. Speaking at a rally in New York State, he also made this declaration.
5: And after we finish defeating Iran, which is being very badly defeated, pretty soon I'll be declaring the Hormuz Strait a territory of the United States. Essentially, that's what it is. We have the blockade. No ships get through unless we want them to.
1: In response, the Iranian deputy foreign minister said the strait would only be opened or closed under Iran's authority. This is the world news from the BBC. The owners of the English Premier League football club Liverpool FC have agreed a deal to sell a 30% stake in the club to a consortium that includes the Amazon founder Jeff Bezos and Eduardo Saverin, Facebook's co-founder. Dan Rowan reports.
6: This deal will see some of the world's wealthiest people become co-owners of Liverpool. The agreement values English football's most successful club at between £5 and £6 billion and marks the Amazon founder Jeff Bezos' first foray into sports ownership. He's the fourth richest person in the world, with an estimated net worth of £192 billion. However, the BBC's been told that the investment will have no impact on the club's approach to the transfer window and that there's no new budget for player signings.
1: France's highest constitutional court has struck down plans to ban social media access for children under 15. The Constitutional Council ruled that the proposals infringed teenagers' rights to communication and freedom of expression. The ban had been due to come into force in September. It's emerged that the BBC is attempting to subpoena members of Donald Trump's family, seeking documents and testimony as it defends itself against the president's $10 billion lawsuit. Court documents show the BBC's legal team tried to serve subpoenas to Donald Trump Jr., Ivanka Trump and Jared Kushner in May, but were denied access. President Trump is suing the BBC over a programme that edited together two sections of a speech he gave before the Capitol riots in 2021. The BBC has previously apologised for the edit, but denied it was grounds for defamation. The Spanish government has ordered an investigation into the likely shooting of an endangered killer whale that was captured on video with wounds to its dorsal fin. The ecology minister said the oldest orca in the Strait of Gibraltar had appeared with wounds compatible with pellets fired from a shotgun. And that's the latest BBC News.
0: Weather updates are sponsored by a soiree of song and satire, a very special concert event celebrating the undisputed kings of theatrical chaos, Gilbert and Sullivan. Four shows only on September.

George, I really did it. I did it, I did it. I said I'd make a woman, and indeed I did. I knew that I could do it. I knew it, I knew it. I said I'd make a woman and succeed, I did. Eliza, you're magnificent. 5 minutes ago, you were a millstone round my neck, and now you're a tower of strength, a consort battleship. I like you this way.

good morning and welcome to MBS Light. You're with Ruth Cox here through... Good morning and welcome to MBS Light. We have a swinging big band this morning. Ruth Cox with you through until 12 o'clock. In the program, there's lots of singing today. For some unknown reason, I seem to think we need to hear lots of voices. But we're starting with Joe Loss and his orchestra with Woodchopper's Ball.

Oh, that was Joe Loss and his orchestra with Woodchopper's Ball. From there we go to a bit of Lionel Hampton playing Flying Home. He's with the Benny Goodman Orchestra performing.

Well, that was indeed Lionel Hampton there on vibes with the Illinois Jacquet Trumpet and Benny Goodman's orchestra. And they were performing Lionel Hampton's and Benny Goodman's composition, Flying Home. Well, I hope you enjoyed the start of the program. Welcome to those listening on their digital radio on MBS Lite, those streaming on mbslite.com.au, or any of you who might be on the Community Radio Plus app listening to MBS Lite. You're with Ruth Cox here, and we've got big band and swing this morning, so get those toes tapping. Bit of Peter Upman to follow.

Peter Upman with We've Got a World That Swings from the Nutty Professor film. Peter was playing the trumpet, flugelhorn and vocal, Viv Middleton keyboards, Claire Hay and Claire Hansen with keyboards, Russell Bain guitar, Ian Cocking bass, Bob Watson drums and Craig Hynek sax with Kurt Yarris on trombone. The Carl Hurd Trio performing Ice Cream is the next piece.

Oh, that was the Carl Hurd Trio with Ice Cream. You scream ice cream, we'll all scream for ice cream. Patty Page to follow with the My Kind of Love.

Patti Page, Short But Sweet, But My Kind of Love. Following you now, we've got Wolf Phillips and his Swing Stars. They're performing My Babe, Baby Just Cares For Me.

That was Wolf Phillips and his Swing Stars with My Baby Just Cares For Me. Oh, Shoo Shoo Baby, the Andrews Sisters performing.

The Andrew Sisters there with the Shoo Shoo Baby. Joe Loss is featuring actually quite a bit throughout the program today. You'll hear his name quite a bit announced. Joe Loss and his orchestra with Stompin' at the Savoy.

That was indeed Stompin' at the Savoy with Joe Loss and his orchestra performing. Sammy Davis Jr. To perform That Old Black Magic. This is the next piece.

Oh, that old black magic called love. Indeed, Sammy Davis Jr. there performing for us this morning. Fletcher Henderson's band is next, orchestra, I should say. It's the talk of the town.

That was Fletcher Henderson's orchestra there performing Jerry Livingston's composition, It's the Talk of the Town. Embraceable You, pretty much a classic from everyone, from George Gershwin's musical Girl Crazy. We have Rod Stewart, Warren Varsha trumpet, and the studio ensemble accompanying. Tarzan's

That's Rod Stewart with Embraceable You from George Gershwin's musical Girl Crazy. Warren Vacher, the trumpeter, but doesn't say who else is in the studio ensemble, so I'm sorry I can't give you that information. Harry Hayes performing with his band. He's, of course, playing sax. Can't You Read Between the Lines?

Can't you read between the lines there? Harry Hayes and his band performing, and Harry, of course, plays the saxophone. Undecided, we move along to with Beverly Kenny performing.

Beverly Kenny there with Undecided. Indeed, that happens to the best of us, really. Next piece is Harry Gold and his Pieces of Eight with Meander in the Minor.

That was Harry Gold and his Pieces of Eight performing Meander in the Minor. Kerry Bedell to follow on with 52nd Street.

Kerry Bedell there with 52nd Street. Craig Scott bass, Graham Jess a tenor sax and flute, Michael Bartolome piano, Alan Turnbull drums, and of course Kerry Bedell herself on vocal. From there we go to Henry Allen singing with the Fletcher Henderson Orchestra with Nagasaki.

Nagasaki there, performed by Henry Fletcher Henderson's orchestra. The vocalist was Henry Allen. Okay, to bring us into the second hour of the program, we're going to hear a bit of El Gato, James Morrison, trumpet, Doug DeVere's guitar, David Jones, drums, and Ben Robertson, bass, with the Melbourne Symphony Orchestra, conducted by Benjamin Northey.